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0: get a hold of me during the show, you could do so at kaeo@caneandable.social or contact us using our WhatsApp group. 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

0: From Feature Story News in Washington, I'm Nick Harper. The death toll from the flooding in Nepal has now passed the 1,000 threshold, and around 4,000 people remain missing. Rescuers are struggling to reach some of the worst affected areas, including hydropower tunnels, where hundreds of workers are believed trapped. Nepal's foreign minister says the disaster warrants climate compensation rather than charity, given the country's negligible carbon footprint. FSN's Ishan Garg reports from New Delhi.
1: The UN has warned that some parts of Nepal are

0: calling on the European Union to add extra sanctions to Russian nationals. Russia's foreign ministry says Moscow would respond to what it's describing as Germany's anti-Russian action. Shares in the fast fashion giant Shein dropped sharply on their first day of trading in Hong Kong on Tuesday in an initial public offering that valued the company at roughly a quarter of its peak worth of $100 billion. Ever since, Laura Westbrook has more from Hong Kong.
1: There has been quite a lot of excitement about this debut, but it has been a long time coming, and the company has been coming under pressure with those rising costs and tariffs as well, and that has hit its bottom line. Last year it posted a profit of $2 billion, but in the first 3 months of the year it swung to a $99 million loss, and that compares to nearly $400 million in profit in the first 3 months of last year.
0: US Army Secretary Dan Driscoll has resigned after months of clashes with Defense Secretary Pete Hegseth. Driscoll, a close ally of Vice President J.D. Vance, is reported to have raised concerns that Hegseth was undermining Army readiness by firing generals responsible for modernization efforts. The departure leaves the Army without both its top civilian leader and its chief of staff, with the war with Iran now running for more than 6 months. A Las Vegas jury has found Dwayne Davis guilty of first-degree murder for orchestrating the 1996 killing of rap legend Tupac Shakur. Davis was not accused of pulling the trigger, but of planning the ambush and providing the gun.

0: Attention to all Dodge Radio listeners of all sorts. Welcome to Ear Bleeding Metal Mayhem. Here you will hear all things in metal, rock, death metal, hardcore, mathcore, and all different sorts of metal. 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

0: Howdy there, partners. 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

0: Chop chop, everyone. Squadron leader speaking. Shoulders back, ice front, and good evening to you all. Now, forget the government public service announcement. The only thing you should be listening to is the Reverend, the very Reverend, Spiky Mike. He's live on Dodge Radio, tally-hoing from the Love Shack in Gisborough. He's kicking up the alternative 80s, 8 till 10 on a Tuesday night. Tune in, or there may well be consequences. Squadron leader, over and out.
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0: From Feature Story News in Washington, I'm Nick Harper. The death toll from the flooding in Nepal has now passed the 1,000 threshold, and around 4,000 people remain missing. Rescuers are struggling to reach some of the worst affected areas, including hydropower tunnels, where hundreds of workers are believed trapped. Nepal's foreign minister says the disaster warrants climate compensation rather than charity, given the country's negligible carbon footprint. FSN's Ishan Garg reports from New Delhi.
1: The UN has warned that some parts of Nepal are still out of reach and that the clock is ticking to provide support. The UN's resident coordinator in Nepal says thousands of children and pregnant women require medical help and nutritional support. And there is already a risk of diseases such as cholera, malaria and typhoid in areas where water has receded but has left several feet of silt in its wake.
0: Germany says Russia was responsible for an attempted drone attack on Leipzig airport last month. In response, the government has ordered the closure of the Russian Cultural Center in Berlin and is calling on the European Union to add extra sanctions to Russian nationals. Russia's foreign ministry says Moscow would respond to what it's describing as Germany's anti-Russian action. Shares in the fast fashion giant Shein dropped sharply on their first day of trading in Hong Kong on Tuesday in an initial public offering that valued the company at roughly a quarter of its peak worth of $100 billion. Ever since, Laura Westbrook has more from Hong Kong.
2: There has been quite a lot of excitement about this debut, but it has been a long time coming. And the company has been coming under pressure with those rising costs.

0: undermining army readiness by firing generals responsible for modernization efforts. The departure leaves the army without both its top civilian leader and its chief of staff, with the war with Iran now running for more than 6 months. A Las Vegas jury has found Dwayne Davis guilty of first-degree murder for orchestrating the 1996 killing of rap legend Tupac Shakur. Davis was not accused of pulling the trigger, but of planning the ambush and providing the gun.
1: This is the Dodge.
0: From Feature Story News in Washington, I'm Nick Harper. The death toll from the flooding in Nepal has now passed the 1,000 threshold, and around 4,000 people remain missing. Rescuers are struggling to reach some of the worst affected areas, including hydropower tunnels, where hundreds of workers are believed trapped. Nepal's foreign minister says the disaster warrants climate compensation rather than charity, given the country's negligible carbon footprint. FSN's Ishan Garg reports from New Delhi.
2: The UN has warned that some parts of Nepal are still out of reach and that the clock is ticking to provide support. The UN's resident coordinator in Nepal says thousands of children and pregnant women require medical help and nutritional support. And there is already a risk of diseases such as cholera, malaria and typhoid in areas where water has receded but has left several feet of silt in its wake.
0: Germany says Russia was responsible for an attempted drone attack on Leipzig airport last month. In response, the government has ordered the closure of the Russian Cultural Center in Berlin and is calling on the European Union to add extra sanctions to Russian nationals. Russia's foreign ministry says Moscow would respond to what it's describing as Germany's anti-Russian action. Shares in the fast fashion giant Shein dropped sharply on their first day of trading in Hong Kong on Tuesday in an initial public offering that valued the company at roughly a quarter of its peak worth of $100 billion. Ever since, Laura Westbrook has more from Hong Kong.
3: There has been quite a lot of excitement about this debut, but it has been a long time coming. And the company has been coming under pressure with those rising costs and tariffs as well. And that has hit its bottom line. Last year, it posted a profit of $2 billion. But in the first 3 months of the year, it swung to a $99 million loss. And that compares to nearly $400 million in profit in the first 3 months of last year.
0: The US Army Secretary Dan Driscoll has resigned after months of clashes with Defense Secretary Pete Hegseth. Driscoll, a close ally of Vice President J.D. Vance, is reported to have raised concerns that Hegseth was undermining Army readiness by firing generals responsible for modernization efforts. The departure leaves the army without both its top civilian leader and its chief of staff, with the war with Iran now running for more than 6 months. A Las Vegas jury has found Dwayne Davis guilty of first-degree murder for orchestrating the 1996 killing of rap legend Tupac Shakur. Davis was not accused of pulling the trigger, but of planning the ambush and providing the gun.

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0: Hi, Mike Todd here, the Todd Father, bringing you the best in new music, as well as playing banging tunes from Bowie to Roxy Music, Sex Pistols to The Clash. Catch me, my show, the next big thing, on a Saturday evening, UK time, between 7 p.m. and 9 p.m. You know what? I'd love to start a fire.
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Wanting to let you guys know that Wes's Musical Meltdown can be heard on Dodge Radio every Thursday, 10 p.m. UK, 5 p.m. East. 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

0: Christian. And whatever else we feel like playing or you feel like hearing, requests are, of course, always welcome. 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
1: And welcome back inside the Retro Arcade. I'm Z-Man, keeping you company. Let you know what you heard in that last set. We had Monterosa, Melloman Ace, and I'm getting the impression, although I can't really tell from the Spanish part of the song, but I'm thinking he caught his girl doing things she wasn't supposed to be doing with other men, and she's trying to deny it. Kind of like, yeah, you don't want to, you know, if your girl or guy's doing that, you're best to kick them to the curb because they're probably not going to change. Also in that set, Annie Lennox, Little Bird off Diva. We heard from Paul McCartney in a rare track off, I believe, Flowers in the Dirt. That's Press. And we began the set with Janet Jackson off Control and Nasty. I'm Z-Man, keeping you company here inside the Retro Arcade here on Dodge Radio. And now it's time for this week's Retrospective Six-Pack. This week, songs with something in common. What do they have in common? Well, it's the artists specifically. These artists all have something in common. What are they? Well, you're going to find that out shortly when you listen to each song on the six-pack. You get to guess and put it together. How do you guess? Well, first, you can find me on Telegram to guess. That's probably the easiest way. You can message me on my personal Telegram. That is CubsFan50. Or you can find me on the Dodge Radio Telegram. That is, look for Dodge Radio on Telegram. Do a search for it. And comment in the comments and join the chat. And you can comment there to see what these acts all have in common. Guessing time begins now with Linkin Park and Breaking the Habit inside the Retro Arcade on Dodge Radio.

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0: and so much more. 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

0: to get a hold of me during the show, you could do so at kaeo@caneandable.social or contact us using our WhatsApp group. 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

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Find our contact info over there. I will be playing you some fake news. We'll also play the UK number one. And not only that, we'll play some comedy from the Bradshaws, plus some comedy music as well. 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Enjoy.

0: From Feature Story News in New Delhi, I'm Ishan Garg. US Treasury Secretary Scott Bessent has been pressing the Bank of Japan and Japan's finance minister to raise interest rates, with Japanese benchmark borrowing costs climbing above 3% for the first time since 1996. The Japanese yen is trading at around 160 to the dollar on Wednesday, hovering near the level that prompted joint intervention by Washington and Tokyo in late July. Markets are now pricing in roughly a 3-in-4 chance of Bank of Japan rate rise later in September. Jagruti Dave reports from Washington.
1: A U.S. readout of the meeting between the Treasury Secretary and the Bank of Japan's governor said Bessent had emphasized the importance of monetary policy to anchor inflation expectations and avoid excess exchange rate volatility. He also expressed strong support for Japan's decisive market and monetary steps to address the substantial undervaluation of the yen, and noted the role of the yen's weakness in contributing to

0: And then a short time ago, CENTCOM, that's US Central Command, put out a social media post saying today at 12 p.m. Eastern Time, US forces began striking Islamic Revolutionary Corps, that's the IRCG, said that the strikes follow recent attempted attacks by the IRGC against commercial shipping in the Strait of Hormuz and against American service members deployed to the region. Now, that's really important. In the last week and a half, we've seen this movement. Marco Rubio has talked about this, from strikes to sanction.
1: The Premier League transfer window for signing footballers closed on Tuesday, with Manchester United signing Argentinian midfielder Enzo Fernandez for a record-equalling amount of £125 million. John Beaver tells us more.
2: It was the usual day of offers, counter-offers and last-minute drama before the transfer window shut. And the biggest deal of the day, Manchester City equaled the British record to sign Argentine midfielder Enzo Fernandez for a fee of £125 million. There had already been some huge deals announced earlier in the summer. 24-year-old forward Morgan Rogers became the most expensive British player when he moved from Aston Villa to Chelsea for £117 million. Villa also lost their record scorer Ollie Watkins to Saudi club Al Hilal for £51 million. So with those exits and others, it was no surprise the Midlands club would be...
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0: think it's so lonely, baby, well, they're so lonely. 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

0: From Feature Story News in New Delhi, I'm Ishan Garg. U.S. Treasury Secretary Scott Bessent has been pressing the Bank of Japan and Japan's finance minister to raise interest rates, with Japanese benchmark borrowing costs climbing above 3% for the first time since 1996. The Japanese yen is trading at around 160 to the dollar on Wednesday, hovering near the level that prompted joint intervention by Washington and Tokyo in late July. Markets are now pricing in roughly a 3-in-4 chance of Bank of Japan rate rise later in September. Jagruti Dave reports from Washington.
1: A U.S. readout of the meeting between the Treasury Secretary and the Bank of Japan's governor said Bessent had emphasized the importance of monetary policy to anchor inflation expectations and avoid excess exchange rate volatility. He also expressed strong support for Japan's decisive market and monetary steps to address the substantial undervaluation of the yen and noted the role of the yen's weakness in contributing to domestic inflationary pressures in Japan.
0: The U.S. has launched a fresh round of military strike against Iran's Revolutionary Guard, with U.S. Central Command saying it hit targets near the Strait of Hormuz on Tuesday in response to recent attacks on commercial shipping and American forces in the region. Iran's Foreign Ministry has called the strikes a strategic mistake, warning that Tehran will not allow Washington to use the southern route of the strait.
2: In the last hour, there were reports from Iranian state media that there were explosions around Bandar Abbas, which is obviously in the south of Iran near the Strait of Hormuz. And then a short time ago, CENTCOM, that's US Central Command, put out a social media post saying today at 12 p.m. Eastern Time, US forces began striking Islamic Revolutionary Corps, that's the IRCG, and said that the strikes follow recent attempted attacks by the IRG.

0: Argentine midfielder Enzo Fernandez for a fee of £125 million. There had already been some huge deals announced earlier in the summer. 24-year-old forward Morgan Rogers became the most expensive British player when he moved from Aston Villa to Chelsea for £117 million. Villa also lost their record scorer Ollie Watkins to Saudi club Al Hilal for £51 million. So with those exits and others, it was no surprise the Midlands club would be...
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Wanting to let you guys know that Wes's Musical Meltdown can be heard on Dodge Radio every Thursday, 10 p.m. UK, 5 p.m. East. 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

0: Christian. And whatever else we feel like playing or you feel like hearing, requests are, of course, always welcome. 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

0: Hi, Mike Todd here, the Todd Father, bringing you the best in new music, as well as playing banging tunes from Bowie to Roxy Music, Sex Pistols to The Clash. Catch me, my show, the next big thing, on a Saturday evening UK time between 7 p.m. and 9 p.m. You know what? I'd love to start a fire.
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0: From Feature Story News in New Delhi, I'm Ishan Garg. US Treasury Secretary Scott Bessent has been pressing the Bank of Japan and Japan's finance minister to raise interest rates, with Japanese benchmark borrowing costs climbing above 3% for the first time since 1996. The Japanese yen is trading at around 160 to the dollar on Wednesday, hovering near the level that prompted joint intervention by Washington and Tokyo in late July. Markets are now pricing in roughly a 3-in-4 chance of Bank of Japan rate rise later in September. Jagruti Dave reports from Washington.
1: A U.S. readout of the meeting between the Treasury Secretary and the Bank of Japan's governor said Bessent had emphasized the importance of monetary policy to anchor inflation expectations and avoid excess exchange rate volatility. He also expressed strong support for Japan's decisive market and monetary steps to address the substantial undervaluation of the yen and noted the role of the yen's weakness in contributing to domestic inflationary pressures in Japan.
0: The U.S. has launched a fresh round of military strike against Iran's Revolutionary Guard, with U.S. Central Command saying it hit targets near the Strait of Hormuz on Tuesday in response to recent attacks on commercial shipping and American forces in the region. Iran's Foreign Ministry has called the strikes a strategic mistake, warning that Tehran will not allow Washington to use the southern route of the strait.
2: In the last hour, there were reports from Iranian state media that there were explosions around Bandar Abbas, which is obviously in the south of Iran near the Strait of Hormuz. And then a short time ago, CENTCOM, that's US Central Command, put out a social media post saying today at 12 p.m. Eastern Time, US forces began striking Islamic Revolutionary Corps, that's the IRCG, said that the strikes follow recent attempted attacks by the IRGC against commercial shipping in the Strait of Hormuz and against American service members deployed to the region. Now, that's really important. In the last week and a half, we've seen this movement. Marco Rubio has talked about this, from strikes to sanction.
0: The Premier League transfer window for signing footballers closed on Tuesday, with Manchester United signing Argentinian midfielder Enzo Fernandez for a record-equalling amount of £125 million. John Beaver tells us more.
3: It was the usual day of offers, counter-offers and last-minute drama before the transfer window shut. And the biggest deal of the day, Manchester City equaled the British record to sign Argentine midfielder Enzo Fernandez for a fee of £125 million. There had already been some huge deals announced earlier in the summer. 24-year-old forward Morgan Rogers became the most expensive British player when he moved from Aston Villa to Chelsea for £117 million. Villa also lost their record scorer Ollie Watkins to Saudi club Al Hilal for £51 million. So with those exits and others, it was no surprise the Midlands club were...
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0: and so much more. 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

0: Good morning. How are you? I hope you're well. It's Wednesday, the 2nd of September, and you're listening to Morning Report with me, Grace McIntosh. Here's what we've got coming up.
1: We know that it can cost families hundreds of pounds a year, particularly if they're in high school, with shoes and blazers and coats, and it is a real cost of living problem for people.
0: It's the start of a new school year in England and Wales, and for parents it can be a very expensive time.
2: First time I've done it, first time I've actually been to see it, so it's like a whole new experience, but it's so funny.
0: Could this be the most bizarre event of the year? Well, I'll let you be the judge of that as we hear more about Bank Holiday Monday's World Gravy Wrestling Championships. And a cult classic is back 27 years on from the original.
3: No magic is stronger than sisterhood.
0: Yes, Sandra Bullock reunites with her on-screen sister Nicole Kidman for Practical Magic 2. And how's the weather shaping up today? Well, showers or longer spells of rain will move eastwards across many central areas, but it will remain dry in the far north and far southeast, so you're lucky if you are there, and we'll have highs of 21 degrees Celsius. Firstly, let's get today's top stories with Frankie.
4: Andy Burnham faces his first Prime Minister's questions today. He set out his plans for government yesterday, blaming the legacy of Margaret Thatcher, the austerity era, and Brexit for decades of slow growth. A 23-year-old man's pleaded not guilty to the murder of Charlie Kirk. Tyler Robinson is accused of assassinating the US conservative activist last year. He could face the death penalty if he's convicted. Children as young as six are seeking help for a mental health crisis. The Royal College of Paediatrics and Child Health say more children are going to A&E in crisis and hundreds are waiting more than 3 days. Their spokesperson is Dr. Sam Jones.
5: What it does demonstrate is an unmet need between what these young people need in the community and early intervention and community support, which ends up with them turning in crisis through the door of emergency departments.
4: And 30,000 Gruffalo books are being donated to children across Scotland. It's to celebrate the arrival of Julia Donaldson's brand new story, Gruffalo Granny, which comes out next week.
0: Thanks for that, Frankie. Right, let's take a look at what's making today's front pages. The Metro leads on Prime Minister Andy Burnham facing off with Conservative leader Kemi Badenoch in the House of Commons for the very first time. The new PM gave his first speech to the Commons as Prime Minister yesterday, where he basically set out his plans on how he's going to govern. He promised a 10-year strategy focused on reindustrialisation, devolution and stronger public control. Now, some of those promises feature on the front page of the iPaper. Their headline focuses on welfare cuts and devolution. A fresh start versus Farage farce is what's on the front of the Mirror. They're reporting not only on Andy Burnham's promise of change, but also on Reform UK leader Nigel Farage breaking Parliament's rules by not seeking permission to film on the roof. The Daily Express leads on Kemi Badenoch, who had the chance to challenge Andy Burnham for the first time in the Commons. They're leading here on comments that the PM wants to take us back to the 1970s. That's what the Conservative leader suggested. A similar headline is also on the front of the Mail, which pinpoints Kemi Badenoch's accusation that the PM is living in the past. Well, she'll get another chance to battle against Burnham at the dispatch box as he faces his first Prime Minister's questions later today. It's also going to be quite a valuable early test of his authority over Labour backbenchers, so we'll have to keep a close eye on that. Burnham lays blame on Brexit for UK's woes is the Times headline, which also reports on how the Prime Minister didn't rule out tax rises in yesterday's speech. Markets turn on Burnham, that's the front page of The Telegraph, as borrowing costs soar to their highest level in decades. Elsewhere, the Financial Times are leading on an investigation

0: That's despite regulations meaning only three branded items plus a tie can be demanded by schools. Well, Pudsey Community Project offers an alternative with a scheme where you can exchange kids' second-hand gear. Our reporter Timmy caught up with its CEO, Richard Dimmery.
1: So Reduce Reuse is a children's clothes reuse scheme, which is 7 years old, and we think it's the largest charity children's clothes scheme in West Yorkshire. We provide families with access to clothes from newborn babies all the way up to 12 to 13, plus primary and secondary school uniform, shoes, coats, fancy dress for World Book Day, Christmas jumper days, and lots of other things they need, all within a holistic support network of our wider services. So that's open in term time 6 days a week to anybody who needs it for either free access if they need it or a donation if they want to make one.
2: And tell me a bit about how is this received by the community? What have you seen in the many years that you've been doing this for?
1: So we've been operating for 7 years, and it's really popular with people all across Leeds, not just West Leeds, partly because it's not just like a charity shop for children's clothes. It enables people to save money and help the planet, as well as keep it local, knowing that there's so many sizes between birth and 12 to 13. It's impossible for a charity shop to stock everything that people need. So people can come and access thousands of items that we have, and they can save significant amounts of money, but also make a very significant reduction to the climate impact of the clothes we wear, which, particularly for children growing from one size to another at least a year, one after another, can be quite significant.
2: When it comes to the back-to-school season, are you seeing any increase in the need for this project? Are you seeing more people accessing it?
1: We're pretty well used all the way through the year, but particularly this time of year, as summer holidays, as some parents are decluttering and going through and checking what their kids are growing out of, but also particularly those preparing for the new school year, especially for those going up into high school. We're seeing a lot more contact for parents who are looking to get more school uniform to try and have them kitted out for the whole year, whether that's primary school, which we've got from nursery all the way through, or particularly for high school, which with blazers and PE kits can be quite a lot more expensive.
2: Do you engage with these families? Do you know anything about their concerns with like the costs of back to school, and especially uniforms, because it's been in the public eye for a little bit now?
1: We have conversations with all of our customers as they come in, because we've got a fantastic team of volunteers as well as a small staff team, and they certainly do report that it's a huge cost of school uniform that people are asking for help with. So we know that it can cost families hundreds of pounds a year, and particularly if they're in high school, with shoes and blazers and coats. And it is a real cost of living problem for people.
0: Still to come, do you have what it takes to become a world gravy wrestling champion? Johnny has more on this quirky bank holiday competition. Plus Lucy has a look at a new magical movie.
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0: Bet you've never been asked this before. Get ready. Have you ever fancied wrestling someone in a pool of gravy? I can't say I have, to be honest, but I am intrigued. Morning Report's Johnny has been looking into

0: this rather sticky spot.
1: Yep, you heard that right.
2: Please welcome to the arena, Mr. A!
3: Both of these fighters, the first time in the grave, I believe. We've not even started. There we go.
1: That is the sound of Bacup Cricket Club in Lancashire hosting the 2026 World Gravy Wrestling Championships on Bank Holiday Monday, which sees wrestlers compete for 2 minutes in a giant pool of gravy, and George Young was one of them.
4: Taking part is something else. It's kind of, for me, the childhood dream, but it's like WWE in gravy. It's amazing. But I know everyone that comes down, they have a great day.
1: The first championship was held in 2007 in a supermarket car park in Wigan. It was a very small affair, a handful of competitors wrestling in a paddling pool containing gravy, while shoppers were encouraged to throw spare change into collection buckets. The idea was always fun and fundraising. The money goes to East Lancashire Hospice, and competitors can also raise money for their own chosen charities. However, there is, of course, the competitive element, and Bisto the Clown, great name, found it particularly tough.
5: A little bit of me was, wouldn't mind getting knocked out because it's very exhausting, it's really tough in there, a lot tougher than it looks, but yeah, until next round.
1: The wrestling itself is deliberately silly rather than a serious sport. Competitors have 2 minutes in the gravy, and judges consider entertainment, comedy and fancy dress alongside the wrestling. Joel Hicks was interested in the fun side of the event, which he said played to his particular set of skills.
6: The main thing, and this takes years of hard work and discipline, is to be prepared to make yourself look a complete fool. Okay, and I've worked years and years in doing that, and I've reaped the reward.
1: Well, he's not wrong, is Joel, because he is a six-time World Gravy Championship champion. It was Millie the Mauler's first time at the championships, and she loved everything about it, apart from the lack of visibility.
7: Can't see from shooting it, like your eyes are filled with gravy, but it's still so fun. Really high energy. It's hysterical, it's great, it's very fun.
4: First time you've done it?
7: First time I've done it. First time I've actually been to see it. So it's like a whole new experience, but it's so funny.
1: So is it actually gravy? Well, it used to be. The event eventually moved away from actual meat-based gravy because it attracted wasps. The mixture is now specially made to give the right slippery consistency and appearance. We mentioned before that it used to be quite a small affair, but now it's become so popular that it outgrew its previous venues, and this year, Bacup Cricket Club played host to one of the wackiest world championships.
0: Thanks for that, Johnny. Now, you may remember the cult classic Practical Magic with some big names in starring roles. Well, 27 years later, the cast are back for another instalment. Lucy, are you waving your magic wand?
8: Yes, I am, and so is Sandra Bullock and Nicole Kidman. They're back for another magical movie, this time following their grown-up daughters, Kylie and Antonia. Joey King and Maisie Williams are taking on those roles as they begin to manifest their own magical abilities. Well, Kylie is curious about the family's history and starts digging, but she accidentally walks down a dark, dangerous path. So to save her, Sally, played by Sandra, and Gillian, played by Nicole, have to reunite with their aunts, Frances and Jet, to confront their past. No spoilers here, so you'll have to watch to find out what happens. At the film's premiere in Leicester Square, Sandra Bullock says it felt natural to return.
9: Yeah, the good life will result in a lot of grief, but grief just makes you, it just reminds you how much you loved. So Sally's very fearful. She's closing herself off. She's told me to protect your girls that way. You can't protect your children that way. It's their own journey, their own mistakes. But that's what the whole journey is about. And in the end, Sally gets to learn how to just be free. You know, normalcy is not what it's cut out to be. Easy, easy, easy, easy. The bickering, the joking, the we are the same people that we were back then, except now we have children. We have children. The house was everything. You don't have the midnight margaritas without the house. And this time we had it outside, but we were still in the gardens. The house is the heart of this film. That was the most iconic thing for us, is to rebuild that. So
8: Nicole Kidman loved working with Sandra again.
10: my leopard queen, who's over there. She's in her leopard dress today. It was great. It was really amazing. I was just saying, to be able to come back 28 years later and star in this movie together and be able to get it made, it is so hard to get a film made, particularly with a budget that is, you know, decent. And to be able to do it together as women is kind of fantastic. So that's gratifying in itself, and hopefully it says something about the industry where you can do it. But it was also primarily the groundswell of fans, and it used to be where films came out and they died, and then they'd find a life of their own. And so much of the time now that doesn't happen. It comes out, it's gone, it's so quick. Well, this is an example of a film that can find its way, and people eventually find it and then demand a sequel, which is kind of great. So we're listening, like so many. When we're, I mean, jumping off the roof together, all of us, was kind of crazy. Dancing when it was 3 a.m. in the morning and freezing cold and making it look warm. Being able to pick Sandy up, I can literally pick her up. I have muscles. But she always says she's solid, but she's not solid. She's light as a feather.
8: And Sandra also paid tribute to the late Dolly Parton.
9: I worked with Dolly, and one of my favorite memories of working with Dolly, I hated flying for the longest time, and I used to just take a tour bus everywhere, and I would sleep in the tour bus. When she came to Vegas and she pulled her tour bus up next to mine, I think it was pink, of course, and I said, okay, so Ms. Parton, we've got a hotel in the room for you that's massive. She goes, no, I'll stay in the bus. And I went, oh, okay, so where do you want to do your hair and makeup? She goes, well, I'll do it on the bus. And I went, well, where do you want to sleep? And she goes, oh, I'll sleep on the bus. And I went, then I'm sleeping on the bus. So she and I slept side by side on buses. All the people here and in the world will never be so about to what Dolly Parton is. She's here. She's everywhere.
8: What a lovely story. Well, Practical Magic 2 is in cinemas from the 11th of September.
0: The transfer window has now officially closed, and Manchester City have come out as the big spenders. Liz Whittaker can tell us more.
11: They have indeed. The Sky Blues have smashed the transfer deadline day headlines, signing Chelsea midfielder Enzo Fernandez for a joint British record £125 million. The Argentina international joins City on a five-year deal as new boss Enzo Maresca continues a major midfield rebuild. Aston Villa also made a statement signing, bringing in 18-year-old Senegal winger Ibrahim Mbaye from Paris Saint-Germain for a reported club record £47 million. Sunderland signed Leon winger Malik Falaik Tofana for around £30 million and took Tottenham defender Kevin Danzo on loan. Elsewhere, Brighton added former Real Madrid midfielder Chema Andres, whilst Crystal Palace brought Ben Chilwell back permanently. It was a busy day in the Championship too. Hull made 6 deadline day signings, whilst Ipswich brought in Burnley striker Zion Fleming.
0: Thanks, Liz. That's all from us at Morning Report. Have a great day, whatever you're up to, and we'll be back with you at the same time tomorrow. See you then.
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0: to get a hold of me during the show, you could do so at kaeo@caneandable.social or contact us using our WhatsApp group. 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

playing 50s, 60s, 70s, 80s, 90s, noughties, in-betweenies and teenies. 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

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Find our contact info over there. I will be playing you some fake news. 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And not only that, we'll play some comedy from the Bradshaws, plus some comedy music as well. 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

0: From Feature Story News in New Delhi, I'm Ishan Garg. U.S. Treasury Secretary Scott Bessent has been pressing the Bank of Japan and Japan's finance minister to raise interest rates, with Japanese benchmark borrowing costs climbing above 3% for the first time since 1996. The Japanese yen is trading at around 160 to the dollar on Wednesday, hovering near the level that prompted joint intervention by Washington and Tokyo in late July. Markets are now pricing in roughly a 3-in-4 chance of Bank of Japan rate rise later in September. Jagruti Dave reports from Washington.
1: A U.S. readout of the meeting between the Treasury Secretary and the Bank of Japan's governor said Bessent had emphasized the importance of monetary policy to anchor inflation expectations and avoid excess exchange rate volatility. He also expressed strong support for Japan's decisive market and monetary steps to address the substantial undervaluation of the yen and noted the role of the yen's weakness in contributing to domestic inflationary pressures in Japan.
0: The U.S. has launched a fresh round of military strike against Iran's Revolutionary Guard, with U.S. Central Command saying it hit targets near the Strait of Hormuz on Tuesday in response to recent attacks on commercial shipping and American forces in the region. Iran's Foreign Ministry has called the strikes a strategic mistake, warning that Tehran will not allow Washington to use the southern route of the strait.
2: In the last hour, there were reports from Iranian state media that there were explosions around Bandar Abbas, which is obviously in the south of Iran near the Strait of Hormuz. And then a short time ago, CENTCOM, that's US Central Command, put out a social media post saying today at 12 p.m. Eastern Time, US forces began striking Islamic Revolutionary Corps, that's the IRCG, said that the strikes follow recent attempted attacks by the IRGC against commercial shipping in the Strait of Hormuz and against American service members deployed to the region. Now, that's really important. In the last week and a half, we've seen this movement. Marco Rubio has talked about this, from strikes to sanction.
0: The Premier League transfer window for signing footballers closed on Tuesday, with Manchester United signing Argentinian midfielder Enzo Fernandez for a record-equalling amount of £125 million. John Beaver tells us more.
3: It was the usual day of offers, counter-offers and last-minute drama before the transfer window shut. And the biggest deal of the day, Manchester City equaled the British record to sign Argentine midfielder Enzo Fernandez for a fee of £125 million. There had already been some huge deals announced earlier in the summer. 24-year-old forward Morgan Rogers became the most expensive British player when he moved from Aston Villa to Chelsea for £117 million. Villa also lost their record scorer Ollie Watkins to Saudi club Al Hilal for £51 million. So with those exits and others, it was no surprise the Midlands club would be...
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0: From Feature Story News in New Delhi, I'm Ishan Garg. US Treasury Secretary Scott Bessent has been pressing the Bank of Japan and Japan's finance minister to raise interest rates, with Japanese benchmark borrowing costs climbing above 3% for the first time since 1996. The Japanese yen is trading at around 160 to the dollar on Wednesday, hovering near the level that prompted joint intervention by Washington and Tokyo in late July. Markets are now pricing in roughly a 3-in-4 chance of Bank of Japan rate rise later in September. Jagruti Dave reports from Washington.
1: A U.S. readout of the meeting between the Treasury Secretary and the Bank of Japan's governor said Bessent had emphasized the importance of monetary policy to anchor inflation expectations and avoid excess exchange rate volatility. He also expressed strong support for Japan's decisive market and monetary steps to address the substantial undervaluation of the yen and noted the role of the yen's weakness in contributing to domestic inflationary pressures in Japan.
0: The US has launched a fresh round of military strike against Iran's Revolutionary Guard, with US Central Command saying it hit targets near the Strait of Hormuz on Tuesday in response to recent attacks on commercial shipping and American forces in the region. Iran's Foreign Ministry has called the strikes a strategic mistake, warning that Tehran will not allow Washington to use the southern route of the strait.
2: In the last hour, there were reports from Iranian state media that there were explosions around Bandar Abbas, which is obviously in the south of Iran near the Strait of Hormuz. And then a short time ago, CENTCOM, that's US Central Command, put out a social media post saying today at 12 p.m. Eastern Time, US forces began striking Islamic Revolutionary Corps, that's the IRCG, said that the strikes follow recent attempted attacks by the IRGC against commercial shipping in the Strait of Hormuz and against American service members deployed to the region. Now, that's really important. In the last week and a half, we've seen this movement. Marco Rubio has talked about this, from strikes to sanction.
0: The Premier League transfer window for signing footballers closed on Tuesday, with Manchester United signing Argentinian midfielder Enzo Fernandez for a record-equalling amount of £125 million. John Beaver tells us more.
3: It was the usual day of offers, counter-offers and last-minute drama before the transfer window shut. And the biggest deal of the day, Manchester City equaled the British record to sign Argentine midfielder Enzo Fernandez for a fee of £125 million. There had already been some huge deals announced earlier in the summer. 24-year-old forward Morgan Rogers became the most expensive British player when he moved from Aston Villa to Chelsea for £117 million. Villa also lost their record scorer Ollie Watkins to Saudi club Al Hilal for £51 million. So with those exits and others, it was no surprise the Midlands club would be...
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0: Chop chop, everyone. Squadron leader speaking. Shoulders back, ice front, and good evening to you all. Now, forget the government public service announcement. The only thing you should be listening to is the Reverend, the very Reverend, Spiky Mike. He's live on Dodge Radio, tally-hoing from the Love Shack in Gisborough. He's kicking up the alternative 80s, 8 till 10 on a Tuesday night. Tune in, or there may well be consequences. Squadron leader, over and out.
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0: and so much more. 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

Hi, Mike Todd here, the Todd Father, bringing you the best in new music, as well as playing banging tunes from Bowie to Roxy Music, Sex Pistols to The Clash. Catch me, my show, the next big thing, on a Saturday evening, UK time, between 7 p.m. and 9 p.m. You know what?

0: Dutch. From Feature Story News in Paris, I'm Ross Cullen. After a lull in the fighting lasting more than a month, renewed attacks between the US and Iran have been increasing. The US military struck Iranian rocket launchers on an island in the Strait of Hormuz, and Iran retaliated by firing missiles at American bases in Jordan. Washington has threatened more devastating strikes, with President Trump warning of a possible escalation, while Iran condemned an attack that the Iranian Red Crescent said killed five people and wounded dozens of others after shrapnel fell on a wedding celebration. The number of dead from last week's devastating landslides and flash flooding in Nepal has passed 1,000, with nearly 4,000 people still unaccounted for. Joint rescue teams from Nepal, India and China are racing to reach hundreds of workers believed to be trapped inside hydropower tunnels along the Trishuli River, but drone searches at one key site have found no signs of life, with the critical 72-hour survival window now passed. Nepal's Prime Minister says more than 270 workers have been pulled from the tunnels so far. FSN's Ishan Garg has more from New Delhi.
1: Rescue efforts are still centred on hydropower tunnels along the Trishuli River, where officials say close to 600 workers are still trapped. Officials have said that pulling them out safely is still one of their top priorities. Prime Minister of Nepal, Balendra Shah, says that 279 workers have already been pulled out so far, with joint teams from Nepal, India and China working at the sites. Rescuers there are using excavators, drilling machines and controlled blasts to clear mud-choked tunnel and entrances.
0: Hong Kong pro-democracy activist Joshua Wong has pleaded guilty to conspiracy to collude with foreign forces, his second conviction under the territory's national security law. The 29-year-old is already serving a prison sentence of more than 4 years for subversion and had been due for release early next year, but the fresh conviction could add years to his time behind bars. The charge relates to alleged efforts in 2020 to persuade foreign governments and organisations to impose sanctions on Hong Kong and China. Laura Westbrook reports from Hong Kong.
2: Now, he's been charged with conspiracy to collude with foreign forces to endanger national security. This is a serious crime under the national security law that was imposed by Beijing in 2020 following massive anti-government protests in 2019. Now, he's accused of conspiring with the self-exiled activist Nathan Law and others to request foreign countries, institutions and individuals to impose sanctions or blockades against Hong Kong and China between July and November 2020.
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3: With FSN Spotlight, I'm Simon Marks. Today, how badly has the United States military stockpile been depleted? And how much has America's ability to battle any Chinese aggression against Taiwan or Russian aggression against Europe been hampered by the burn rate of US munitions in President Trump's war on Iran? Tom Taracco is director of the Center for Strategic and International Studies Missile Defense Project.
4: Well, to be blunt, quite significantly, because when you dig into the overall inventory, and again, the United States has responsibilities globally, Europe, Middle East, Indo-Pacific, you're going to either peanut butter spread your munitions, or you're just going to not have them in some places. And, you know, sometimes when we see these news reports about missiles getting through, it may just be the case in some of those that we don't have the defensive systems in place to be able to intercept. Over the past number of years, we've gone from conventional wisdom being that missile defense won't work, and now we're hitting hundreds and hundreds of these things, and the problem is that we don't have enough of them. We've very quickly taken for granted how effective missile defense can be, and now we're in a situation where, well, why don't we have enough of it?
3: President Trump says reports of America's depleted stockpiles are fake news, but his Army Secretary Dan Driscoll resigned last week after reportedly briefing the president personally and failing to persuade him of the scale of the problem. With FSN Spotlight, I'm Simon Marks.
0: And now another look at the top stories. Iran has launched missile and drone attacks on allies of the United States in the Gulf region after American forces resumed strikes against Tehran. The number of dead from last week's devastating landslides and flash flooding in Nepal has passed 1,000, with nearly 4,000 people still unaccounted for. And the Ukrainian president says airlines should avoid Russian airspace as Ukraine escalates its drone operations against Moscow. That's the latest Feature Story News. This is Ross Cullen in Paris reporting.
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See you at the bar, you was hardly talking. 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Friends to lovers need a part to star in. Like, wait, babe, let me

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1: 80s at 8. '90s at 9. Tell me why ain't nothing but a holiday. Tell me why ain't nothing but a mistake. Naughties at 10. And in betweenies and teenies at 11. Now might say something stupid. La, la, la, la. If this wasn't enough, each and every hour we keep you up to date with the latest news, business, showbiz, sport and weather updates. 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

0: From Feature Story News in Paris, I'm Ross Cullen. After a lull in the fighting lasting more than a month, renewed attacks between the US and Iran have been increasing. The US military struck Iranian rocket launchers on an island in the Strait of Hormuz, and Iran retaliated by firing missiles at American bases in Jordan. Washington has threatened more devastating strikes, with President Trump warning of a possible escalation, while Iran condemned an attack that the Iranian Red Crescent said killed five people and wounded dozens of others after shrapnel fell on a wedding celebration. The number of dead from last week's devastating landslides and flash flooding in Nepal has passed 1,000, with nearly 4,000 people still unaccounted for. Joint rescue teams from Nepal, India and China are racing to reach hundreds of workers believed to be trapped inside hydropower tunnels along the Trishuli River, but drone searches at one key site have found no signs of life, with the critical 72-hour survival window now passed. Nepal's Prime Minister says more than 270 workers have been pulled from the tunnels so far. FSN's Ishan Gurg has more from New Delhi.
1: Rescue efforts are still centred on hydropower tunnels along the Trishuli River, where officials say close to 600 workers are still trapped. Officials have said that pulling them out safely is still one of their top priorities. Prime Minister of Nepal, Balendra Shah, says that 279 workers have already been pulled out so far, with joint teams from Nepal, India and China working at the sites. Rescuers there are using excavators, drilling machines and controlled blasts to clear mud-choked tunnel and entrances.
0: Hong Kong pro-democracy activist Joshua Wong has pleaded guilty to conspiracy to collude with foreign forces, his second conviction under the territory's national security law. The 29-year-old is already serving a prison sentence of more than 4 years for subversion and had been due for release early next year, but the fresh conviction could add years to his time behind bars. The charge relates to alleged efforts in 2020 to persuade foreign governments and organisations to impose sanctions on Hong Kong and China. Laura Westbrook reports from Hong Kong.
2: Now, he's being charged with conspiracy to collude with foreign forces to endanger national security. This is a serious crime under the national security law that was imposed by Beijing in 2020 following massive anti-government protests in 2019. Now, he's accused of conspiring with the self-exiled activist Nathan Law and others to request foreign countries, institutions and individuals to impose sanctions or blockades against Hong Kong and China between July and November 2020.
0: From bureaus worldwide, this is FSN.
3: With FSN Spotlight, I'm Simon Marks. Today, how badly has the United States military stockpile been depleted? And how much has America's ability to battle any Chinese aggression against Taiwan or Russian aggression against Europe been hampered by the burn rate of US munitions in President Trump's war on Iran? Tom Taracco is director of the Center for Strategic and International Studies Missile Defense Project.
4: Well, to be blunt, quite significantly, because when you dig into the overall inventory, and again, the United States has responsibilities globally, Europe, Middle East, Indo-Pacific, you're going to either peanut butter spread your munitions, or you're just going to not have them in some places. And, you know, sometimes when we see these news reports about missiles getting through, it may just be the case in some of those that we don't have the defensive systems in place to be able to intercept. Over the past number of years, we've gone from conventional wisdom being that missile defense won't work, and now we're hitting hundreds and hundreds of these things, and the problem is that we don't have enough of them. We've very quickly taken for granted how effective missile defense can be, and now we're in a situation where, well, why don't we have enough of it?
3: President Trump says reports of America's depleted stockpiles are fake news, but his Army Secretary Dan Driscoll resigned last week after reportedly briefing the president personally and failing to persuade him of the scale of the problem.

0: This is Ross Cullen in Paris reporting.
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But a 10, I reckon's every man's desire. 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Found this joint I'd heard about, where the sheilas all hung out. I paid me dough, they stamped me hand, and I went inside. But I didn't see no 10s, must all fucked off by then. Oh well, hang around a while, check out the 9s. There's a 9 sat at a table.

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Enter at your own risk. 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I could stick her on a chain, then she could growl and bark at strangers and at least stop the cunts from knocking off me car. 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I'd come looking for a 10, but I ended up a 0. I think I'll cut me fucking losses and go home. Cause this joint's a bigger rip-off than a wax job on your knackers. But I better drain the sump before I go. So I'm standing at the dunny, pointing Percy at the porcelain. I look down and count the fingers on both hands. Cause when you add it up, I should have stayed home at a tug. Cause look at that.

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Welcome to Ear Bleeding Metal Mayhem. Here you will hear all things in metal, rock, death metal, hardcore, mathcore, and all different sorts of metal. So if you're ready to get your ears bleeding, come join me each and every week at 1 p.m. East, 6 p.m. UK, 12 p.m. Central, and 10 a.m. Pacific, right here on Dodge Radio, where we dodge the world and enjoy the music and keep ear bleeding.

0: Chop chop, everyone. Squadron leader speaking. Shoulders back, ice front, and good evening to you all. Now, forget the government public service announcement. The only thing you should be listening to is the Reverend, the very Reverend, Spiky Mike. He's live on Dodge Radio, tally-hoing from the Love Shack in Gisborough. He's kicking up the alternative 80s, 8 till 10 on a Tuesday night. Tune in, or there may well be consequences. Squadron leader, over and out.
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2: From Feature Story News in Paris, I'm Ross Cullen. After a lull in the fighting lasting more than a month, renewed attacks between the US and Iran have been increasing. The US military struck Iranian rocket launchers on an island in the Strait of Hormuz, and Iran retaliated by firing missiles at American bases in Jordan. Washington has threatened more devastating strikes, with President Trump warning of a possible escalation, while Iran condemned an attack that the Iranian Red Crescent said killed five people and wounded dozens of others after shrapnel fell on a wedding celebration. The number of dead from last week's devastating landslides and flash flooding in Nepal has passed 1,000, with nearly 4,000 people still unaccounted for. Joint rescue teams from Nepal, India and China are racing to reach hundreds of workers believed to be trapped inside hydropower tunnels along the Trishuli River, but drone searches at one key site have found no signs of life, with the critical 72-hour survival window now passed. Nepal's Prime Minister says more than 270 workers have been pulled from the tunnels so far. FSN's Ishan Gurg has more from New Delhi.
3: Rescue efforts are still centred on hydropower tunnels along the Trishuli River, where officials say close to 600 workers are still trapped. Officials have said that pulling them out safely is still one of their top priorities. Prime Minister of Nepal, Balendra Shah, says that 279 workers have already been pulled out so far, with joint teams from Nepal, India and China working at the sites. Rescuers there are using excavators, drilling machines and controlled blasts to clear mud-choked tunnel and entrances.
2: From bureaus worldwide, this is FSN. Hong Kong pro-democracy activist Joshua Wong has pleaded guilty to conspiracy to collude with foreign forces, his second conviction under the territory's national security law. The 29-year-old is already serving a prison sentence of more than 4 years for subversion and had been due for release early next year, but the fresh conviction could add years to his time behind bars. The charge relates to alleged efforts in 2020 to persuade foreign governments and organisations to impose sanctions on Hong Kong and China. Laura Westbrook reports from Hong Kong.
4: Now, he's being charged with conspiracy to collude with foreign forces to endanger national security. This is a serious crime under the national security law that was imposed by Beijing in 2020 following massive anti-government protests in 2019. Now, he's accused of conspiring with the self-exiled activist Nathan Law and others to request foreign countries, institutions and individuals to impose sanctions or blockades against Hong Kong and China between July and November 2020.
2: That's the latest Feature Story News. 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

0: 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They ain't you. 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
1: 80s at 8. '90s at 9. Tell me why ain't nothing but a holiday. Tell me why ain't nothing but a mistake. Naughties at 10. And in betweenies and teenies at 11. Now might say something stupid. La, la, la, la. If this wasn't enough, each and every hour we keep you up to date with the latest news, business, showbiz, sport and weather updates. 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

0: From Feature Story News in Brussels, I'm William Denslow. The death toll from last week's devastating landslides and flash flooding in Nepal has passed 1,000, with nearly 4,000 people still unaccounted for. Joint rescue teams from Nepal, India and China are racing to reach hundreds of workers believed trapped inside hydropower tunnels. Nepal's Prime Minister says more than 270 workers have been pulled from the tunnels so far. Ishan Garg reports from New Delhi.
1: Rescue efforts are still centered on hydropower tunnels along the Trishuli River, where officials say close to 600 workers are still trapped. Officials have said that pulling them out safely is still one of their top priorities. Prime Minister of Nepal, Balendra Shah, says that 279 workers have already been pulled out so far, with joint teams from Nepal, India and China working at the sites. Rescuers there are using excavators, drilling machines and controlled blasts to clear mud-choked tunnel and entrances.
0: Hong Kong pro-democracy activist Joshua Wong has pleaded guilty to conspiring to collude with foreign powers, a national security offence that carries a maximum sentence of life in prison. The 29-year-old appeared at the High Court in Hong Kong Wednesday in what is his second prosecution under the Beijing-imposed national security law. He's already serving a sentence of more than 4 years for a separate national security conviction. Laura Westbrook in Hong Kong says that the prosecution detailed how Wong allegedly sought to bring international pressure on Beijing through media appearances and contact with foreign politicians.
2: Now, the prosecution has accused him of conspiring with the self-exiled activist Nathan Law of between July and November 2020 to request foreign powers to impose sanctions against Hong Kong and China. They say that he started doing this through interviews, meeting foreign politicians and through social media posts before the national security law took effect in June 2020 and continued to do that afterwards.
0: The United States has launched a fresh wave of strikes against Iran's Revolutionary Guard, targeting air defense sites, radar systems and maritime assets near the Strait of Hormuz. Iran has struck back, with its Revolutionary Guard saying it targeted American forces in Jordan and the UAE. Jagruti Dave reports from Washington.
3: We're getting reports from Iran that is saying that the US strikes near the Strait of Hormuz hit a residential area where people were attending a wedding. Iranian reports say 5 people were killed. The US saying that they were striking only Iranian military targets, naming those air defense sites, radar systems, maritime assets and mine laying capabilities.
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0: Hi, Mike Todd here, the Todd Farmer, bringing you the best in new music, as well as playing banging tunes from Bowie to Roxy Music, Sex Pistols to The Clash. Catch me, my show, the next big thing, on a Saturday evening UK time between 7 p.m. and 9 p.m. You know what? I'd love to start a fire.
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0: From Feature Story News in Brussels, I'm William Denslow. The death toll from last week's devastating landslides and flash flooding in Nepal has passed 1,000, with nearly 4,000 people still unaccounted for. Joint rescue teams from Nepal, India and China are racing to reach hundreds of workers believed trapped inside hydropower tunnels. Nepal's Prime Minister says more than 270 workers have been pulled from the tunnels so far. Ishan Garg reports from New Delhi.
1: Rescue efforts are still centered on hydropower tunnels along the Trishuli River, where officials say close to 600 workers are still trapped. Officials have said that pulling them out safely is still one of their top priorities. Prime Minister of Nepal, Balendra Shah, says that 279 workers have already been pulled out so far, with joint teams from Nepal, India and China working at the sites. Rescuers there are using excavators, drilling machines and controlled blasts to clear mud-choked tunnel and entrances.
0: Hong Kong pro-democracy activist Joshua Wong has pleaded guilty to conspiring to collude with foreign powers, a national security offence that carries a maximum sentence of life in prison. The 29-year-old appeared at the High Court in Hong Kong Wednesday in what is his second prosecution under the Beijing-imposed national security law. He's already serving a sentence of more than 4 years for a separate national security conviction. Laura Westbrook in Hong Kong says the prosecution detailed how Wong allegedly sought to bring international pressure on Beijing through media appearances and contact with foreign politicians.
2: Now, the prosecution has accused him of conspiring with the self-exiled activist Nathan Law of between July and November 2020 to request foreign powers to impose sanctions against Hong Kong and China. They say that he started doing this through interviews, meeting foreign politicians and through social media posts before the national security law took effect in June 2020 and continued to do that afterwards.
0: The United States has launched a fresh wave of strikes against Iran's Revolutionary Guard, targeting air defense sites, radar systems and maritime assets near the Strait of Hormuz. Iran has struck back, with its Revolutionary Guard saying it targeted American forces in Jordan and the UAE. Jagruti Dave reports from Washington.
3: We're getting reports from Iran that is saying that the US strikes near the Strait of Hormuz hit a residential area where people were attending a wedding. Iranian reports say 5 people were killed. The US saying that they were striking only Iranian military targets, naming those air defense sites, radar systems, maritime assets and mine laying capabilities.
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0: Attention to all Dodge Radio listeners of all sorts. Welcome to Ear Bleeding Metal Mayhem. 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
2: Outkast. 10 years long. 10 years strong. Lasting long versus long lasting. Education, how well the difference between the two? Which do you label yourself? Look at the draw, a master plan without flaw. Something lasting long leaves a compromising position. Everything that isn't becomes questionable, unbelievable, and becomes weak at some point. Done got straight blowed after hitting some junkie's joint. Something long lasting. Big Boy and Dre, the duos whose chemistry gave a potion of rare fate. Two Atlanta boys that became men in this industry. For them same old boys to be outcasted raps to outblast and outlast the peers of the game. Move with the groove and don't let the smooth groove fool you. So to this, believe them dirty southern playlisted Cadillac funky AT aliens. Together makes a Quimini. Who Big Boy and Dre presents Outkast. So get ready to bump 808 style to the speaker box in the love below. Two albums, but same old flow. Y'all enjoy, yeah? Signing off, Nina. AKA Flossy Man.

0: From Feature Story News in Brussels, I'm William Denslow. The death toll from last week's devastating landslides and flash flooding in Nepal has passed 1,000, with nearly 4,000 people still unaccounted for. Joint rescue teams from Nepal, India and China are racing to reach hundreds of workers believed trapped inside hydropower tunnels. Nepal's Prime Minister says more than 270 workers have been pulled from the tunnels so far. Ishan Garg reports from New Delhi.
1: Rescue efforts are still centered on hydropower tunnels along the Trishuli River, where officials say close to 600 workers are still trapped. Officials have said that pulling them out safely is still one of their top priorities. Prime Minister of Nepal, Balendra Shah, says that 279 workers have already been pulled out so far, with joint teams from Nepal, India and China working at the sites. Rescuers there are using excavators, drilling machines and controlled blasts to clear mud-choked tunnel and entrances.
0: Hong Kong pro-democracy activist Joshua Wong has pleaded guilty to conspiring to collude with foreign powers, a national security offence that carries a maximum sentence of life in prison. The 29-year-old appeared at the High Court in Hong Kong Wednesday in what is his second prosecution under the Beijing-imposed national security law. He's already serving a sentence of more than 4 years for a separate national security conviction. Laura Westbrook in Hong Kong says the prosecution detailed how Wong allegedly sought to bring international pressure on Beijing through media appearances and contact with foreign politicians.
2: Now, the prosecution has accused him of conspiring with the self-exiled activist Nathan Law of between July and November 2020 to request foreign powers to impose sanctions against Hong Kong and China. They say that he started doing this through interviews, meeting foreign politicians and through social media posts before the national security law took effect in June 2020 and continued to do that afterwards.
0: The United States has launched a fresh wave of strikes against Iran's Revolutionary Guard, targeting air defense sites, radar systems and maritime assets near the Strait of Hormuz. Iran has struck back, with its Revolutionary Guard saying it targeted American forces in Jordan and the UAE. Jagruti Dave reports from Washington.
3: We're getting reports from Iran that is saying that the US strikes near the Strait of Hormuz hit a residential area where people were attending a wedding. Iranian reports say 5 people were killed. The US saying that they were striking only Iranian military targets, naming those air defense sites, radar systems, maritime assets and mine laying capabilities.
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0: From Feature Story News in Washington, I'm Nick Harper. Tensions between Washington and Tehran have escalated further with strikes and counterstrikes, and US President Donald Trump threatening to rename the Strait of Hormuz Trump Strait. Iranian border guards have seized a vessel carrying hundreds of thousands of liters of smuggled fuel and arrested.
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2: 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What's going on, y'all? This is KT's Rock Renaissance on Dodge Radio, where we dodge the world and enjoy the music. I'm your host, Kitara. I am so glad to be here with you guys today. I got an eclectic mix of music for y'all. Hope y'all enjoyed last week's show. I know I thoroughly enjoyed myself last week, so we're going to have to do that again. Keep that shit in rotation. I love the Quiet Storm. So, before I tell you about what I'm going to play for you today, also I want to say that this show seems, how I put it together, is a bit more structured. Not normally how I do things, but it's been a stressful couple days, and yeah, so this is what you get today. So, I want to say that last week we had some really good albums released, and I actually put a good amount, or a couple of songs from those albums. The Warning released an album last week, Beartooth's Pure Ecstasy album is life right now. It's all I've been listening to. I can't stop. Electric Callboy released an album. I think that was a couple weeks ago. But yeah, through a cover of, oh gosh, I'll have to look up who the cover is by. But yeah, so many great albums released last week. And Cami Kehoe also released an album last week that was pretty good. So, yo. Today is September 2nd. Personally, I am very excited that it is September. Fall is my favorite season, along with winter and spring. And unfortunately, with fall comes sad. Seasonal affective disorder. You know, with it being dark and cold and gloomy outside, comes the sad feelings and emotions and depression. So, while I love fall, I don't love the feelings that accompany fall. Also, like, Christmas and Thanksgiving haven't felt very holiday-y to me. Christmas used to be my favorite holiday. It no longer is. And a lot of that could be chalked up to family stuff. A lot of it could just be that I'm alone every year and just get really sad around that time because it's supposed to be spent with family, or Christmas and Thanksgiving are family related holidays. I don't know. But regardless, we're here and we're going to play a bunch of good music for you. But first, it is World Coconut Day. As well as National Blueberry Popsicle Day. It is also Global Talent Acquisition Day, National Live Fearless Day, Pierce Your Ears Day, Calendar Adjustment Day, National Skyscraper Day, and as we move into weeks, National Childhood Injury Prevention Week. It is also Yogurt Day. It is National Suicide Prevention Month. As I will be playing a lot of rock and metal, I do want to put out the National Suicide Hotline number if you are ever in need, mental health. If you feel like you want to hurt yourself or others, please dial 988 or go to the nearest emergency room. Those three numbers, once again, are 988. And you will hear me say this all throughout the month of September, because your life matters and we need to preserve that. So let's keep things going here with it is Read a New Book Month. I think I will hit that mark at some point in the next couple of weeks. National Childhood Obesity Awareness Month. National Recovery Month. Birthdays on this website I am looking at. Terry Bradshaw turns 78. Unfortunately, it doesn't tell me like who these people are. Terry Bradshaw sounds familiar, but let's see here. I think I can pull up the other website that has the birthdays on it. Maybe not. Let's see here. Let's see if I also missed any holidays for the day. Let's see. Let's see what we got. My computer is moving about as slow as can be right now. So let's just move on with music. I'll come back to birthdays if you guys really care, but let's begin. So when I last ended off my Quiet Storm set, we ended Mars's Versace on the Floor. We're gonna start this set off with Dayseeker's Creature in the Black Night, which is supposed to be a sexy horror themed song, and I love it. So we're gonna play that. I actually think when I ended the show, I was on this Sleep Token song called Provider, which is supposed to be, it has a sexy vibe to it apparently, so I threw it in the set. We also have Kami, I don't know how to pronounce her name. I just say Kami Kehoe because that's what Screen Reader says. Dirty. Control by Puddle of Mud. Saliva featuring Judge and Jury. Sadistic Love. I had to throw that in. If you know, you know. Talk Dirty to Me by Poison, one of my favorite classic rock songs. Okay, we move into the songs from the albums. Lose You to Find Me by Beartooth, one of the songs I can't stop listening to. Next to Beautiful Again. If you have not checked out Pure Ecstasy by Beartooth, I don't know what the hell you're doing, but please go check it out. Kerosene by The Warning. They play it all the time on the radio, and I had to throw it in here. All For You by Atreyu. 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Paradise by Amira Elfiki and I Prevail. And then we move into some acoustic stuff. So we got Avril coming up, Leona Lewis, John Mayer, which is, I threw that in for Zaire. So if he's listening, you got a John Mayer song coming up. Natasha Bedingfield, Alanis Morissette, The Cranberries, Five Finger Death Punch, Bad Wolves with their cover of Zombie, which is originally recorded by the Cranberries. And then we move into some classic rock, and we start off with the Rolling Stones, Start Me Up. So let's begin with Dayseeker from their album Creature in the Black Night, title track, one of my favorites. This is KT's Rock Renaissance on Dodge Radio, where we dodge the world and enjoy the music.

Kitara back with you guys. Hope you guys are enjoying this set. That was Lose You to Find Me by Beartooth, one of my favorite songs off of the Pure Ecstasy album that dropped last week on Friday. Please check it out. I'm obsessed. I love it so much. Back in May, Caleb Shomo, the front man for Beartooth, who is also from Columbus, Ohio, might I add, he came out as gay. Very proud of him for that. Very proud that he is living his truth. And Pure Ecstasy explores his feelings and everything that encompasses him being out as a gay man. Proud gay man, might I add. So if you are a fan of rock and metal, LGBTQ, all the things, I would recommend you check out Pure Ecstasy. Sorry, I am hyping this up, but it's such a great album and it's such a powerful album. I can't stop listening to it. Once I get done with show things and General Hospital and dinner, I'm going to indulge in Pure Ecstasy, as well as maybe Decades by Motionless and White, and Eight by Shinedown. All great albums this year. Violent Nature by I Prevail. I don't know which album is my top, but Pure Ecstasy is up there, man, for sure. Hope you enjoyed that song. So I'm gonna play Kerosene by The Warning. I listened to an interview yesterday with Jose Mangan from SiriusXM Octane. Am I allowed to say that? Oh, well. I listened to an interview with him and The Warning yesterday, and it was pretty cool. So let's give Kerosene a listen, called Everything is Falling. Such a great album. Love it. And there's another band that I didn't include in this week's lineup of music. Band is called Ocean Sleeper. New to me. I've heard them a couple times on SiriusXM, and I love what I'm hearing. So give them a listen. Maybe next week I'll play some Ocean Sleeper. Their album is amazing. Apparently, I just found out too, they're from Australia and they're metalcore, and I love that. That's the vibe. So yeah, Kerosene. The Warning. Dodge Radio. KT's Rock Renaissance, your host Kitara, where we dodge the world and enjoy the music.

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1: Dodge Radio. All right, yo. So I just got done listening to a podcast episode. Actually, I'm not done. It's just sitting in the it's waiting right now. But they are currently talking about coffee and what gets the coffee taste out of your mouth. But seeing as it is National Blueberry Popsicle Day, I believe, I wanted to ask, first of all, do you like popsicles? Because I hate them. But second of all, what is your favorite fruit? So for me, give me bananas and grapes all day. And watermelon. Ooh, I love watermelon. Now, one thing that I will say is I hate strawberries. I don't like the taste of them. I don't really like fruits with seeds in them. That is contradictory because I do like blueberries. I've had chocolate-covered blueberries, and I love them so much. But anyway, what is your favorite fruit? You can message me on my personal places, or you can, if you have me on Messenger, you can message me there. Kitara on Facebook, K-I-T-A-H-R-A-H, KT's Rock Renaissance as well on Facebook and Instagram. Let's see here. Also, if you have my number, you can text me and let me know what your favorite fruit is. And if you like popsicles. I hate popsicles, like I said. Give me a creamsicle, though, and I am happy. Give me also anything with ice cream, and I am happy. Well, except for certain types, I should say. Anyway, yeah, message me. Hit me up. Comment on the places. Also, if you have requests, please feel free to, hit me up and let me know what you want to hear. It's, you know, a rock and metal vibe today, but I have a lot of other stuff as well. Coming up, we've got some Avril Lavigne, we got some Leona Lewis, John Mayer, Natasha Bedingfield, Alanis Morissette, The Cranberries, Five Finger Death Punch, Bad Wolves. And we're moving to some classic rock with the Rolling Stones, Scorpions, Stone Temple Pilots. Yeah, doing a lot of classic rock here. I was enjoying myself putting this part together. Motley Crue, Queen with Bohemian Rhapsody. Pretty long song. You know I had to throw that in there. Lynyrd Skynyrd. Oh, yeah. So Once Lynyrd Skynyrd comes up, we got an Alabama theme set because guess what, y'all? It's Alabama Crimson Tide Week, Raw Tide. So we've got Lynyrd Skynyrd. We have Allie Leanne. We have, who's after? Oh, we did like a whole country set. So Alabama, wow. The song is called I Love Alabama by Allie Leanne. And then we've got Ella Langley, who is from Alabama. And then my boys in Florida Georgia Line, so glad they're back together. My heart is complete. So happy. And then we've got Dylan Scott, Post Malone featuring Morgan Wallen. And then we move into some, oh gosh, what do you call this? Emo, punk rock sort of vibe. So keeping with the theme of women, we got some Bailey Spin. And then after that, we move into No Doubt. And then we got Yellow Card and Good Charlotte. And then we've got My Chemical Romance. So, yo, let's keep things going. Got some acoustic stuff coming up for you guys. And, I'm so glad for everybody who is tuned in. Thank you. I want to shout out Heather, Keo from Dodge Radio WhatsApp group, Carl, Ray, and Kaylin if they're tuned in, Zaire. It's about to be a good rest of the show. And anyone, oh, let me also mention this too. So me and my friends, Ray and Kaylin and Zaire, have started a podcast. podcast is titled Disabled, Not Broken. I feel like it's cool for me to shout this out here. So episodes are supposed to be releasing on Wednesdays. However, not today. it will be out this week. I still have a lot of editing to do. But, yo. I will say, so this upcoming weekend, we're recording an episode regarding disabled while attending concerts, or attending concerts while disabled. If you are interested in being a part of that, like being in the podcast, sharing your experiences, offering up solutions, etc., please reach out to me. However, the podcast has a Facebook page titled Disabled Not Broken, and go follow it, share it, like it, tell all your friends about it. There ain't many posts up there, but yeah, and if you have any disabled content creators I should follow, please let me know. Anyway, we're going to get to this Avril Lavigne with What the Hell, one of her great songs, great singles. I love Avril. She is amazing. All right, yo. Here we go. KT's Rock Renaissance on Dodge Radio, where we dodge the world and enjoy the music.
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Radio. Kitara back with you guys. So I just made me a plate of popcorn, chicken, and steak fries, and I'm about to chow down, y'all. I'm hungry. Hope y'all are enjoying this classic rock set. You know, before I got into radio and before I got into playing rock and metal, I was like, oh, classic rock, like the stuff you hear on the radio. All right, cool. Like, it wasn't something I was just willing to play. But now, like, I love listening to REM or Rio Speedwagon. Rio Speedwagon or, Billy Joel or Ozzy Osbourne, you know? It's nice. It's really nice to expand the palette of music. Definitely getting into my rock and metal lately. And, I'm enjoying it so much, especially the metal that I'm finding. And, you know, I'm going to throw all of that credit to Josh. If it weren't for him, I probably would not have broadened my horizons as far as rock music goes. But we're going to keep things going, and I'm going to go eat dinner. we've got... we've got Motley Crue coming up. We've got Queen with Bohemian Rhapsody. I should be done eating by the time Queen's done. And then we got some Alabama-themed songs for you. Sweet Home Alabama by Lynyrd Skynyrd. We've also got Ali Leanne with I Love Alabama, because I do. My family's from Alabama, if you guys don't know, and don't know why I'm so excited about Crimson Tide. Alabama, Crimson Tide, Roll Tide! Yo, I'm sorry. I'm so excited about football this weekend. So... let me ask, first of all, do you guys watch any college football? If so, who's your team? Who do you rep? And do you have any game day traditions? So, as you know, Alabama Crimson Tide here, Roll Tide. And for me, my tradition is I always order a pizza and watch the game. I mean, it's really that simple. It doesn't have to be anything crazy. However, now that I am really in my cooking era, in my cooking and baking bag, like, I like the idea of making some sliders. A couple weekends ago, I made pizza sliders with Hawaiian rolls, and guys, it was so good. So good. So amazing. Hawaiian rolls takes up the pizza-ness a lot, a bunch. Please. Make them pizza sliders. This weekend, I'm probably going to make breakfast sliders, just a sausage, like breakfast sausage, ground breakfast sausage, Jimmy Dean, and cheese. I would throw egg on there, but it's extra to cook. And I'm going to use Hawaiian rolls again. So I'm really excited. And after Ali Leanne, we've got Ella Langley, who is from Alabama, like I mentioned before, and then Florida Georgia Line. And so, I'm going to go eat. You guys enjoy this Motley Crue with Kickstart My Heart. Josh sometimes sings this and it just cracks me up. But anyway, this is KT's Rock Renaissance on Dodge Radio, where we dodge the world and enjoy the music. I'll probably be back a little bit after Bohemian Rhapsody, one of my favorite Queen songs. All right, see y'all soon.

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My Chemical Romance. We got NSYNC. We've got Drake Bell. We've got Echo featuring Low Spirit, which is now, so their band, Echo and Low Spirit, are now Ninth Key. And I'm actually planning to go see them in Chicago on November 6th, which I'm super excited about. And I got VIP, so I get to meet Echo and Low Spirit or Ninth Key. The only other band I've met in person has been Dayseeker, and I've met them 3 times and seen them 5, and it's been a wonderful experience. But I think it's time for me to meet some other bands, especially now that I'm finding more rock and metal bands that I'm really into. So, yeah. We have some covers coming up. Daughtry and Lizzie Hale, Separate Ways. Futuristic / Dropout Kings, Unholy. I think it's their version of Unholy. I don't think it's the actual, like, Sam Smith cover. Dropout Kings is a new band that I really like, and normally I am not a fan of rap rock or like rap metal, but these guys are doing something, and their lyrics are on point for me. Like, I love emotional lyrics. I love lyrics that actually is about something, say something, you know. So give Dropout Kings a listen. We've got No Resolve featuring Drew Jacobs, a bar song, which is Shaboozy's original song. We've got Over My Head, Cable Car, which is the Phrase original song by A Day to Remember. And then we've got some Bad Bunny. Titi Me Pregunto. I think that's how you pronounce that. I'm not even making fun. Like, I'm being so serious. And then we've got Noche del Sexo by Romeo Santos and Wisin and Yandel. That should... Let me check time real quick. I think it's... No? Okay. Okay, yeah. All right, so let's begin with Florida Georgia Line and Nelly with Cruise. Hopefully we can get to the rest of this wonderful music that I got for you guys. And I hope you guys are enjoying my show today. Thanks to everybody who's tuned in. I think I shouted y'all out earlier for people I didn't shout out, and my mom's listening. Ray and Kaylin are tuned in. Zaire, Heather, Kat, thank you so much. Kat actually gave me a cool compliment earlier, which I'll be riding the high of for the rest of the day. And she said that my show is pretty cool. And one of her reasonings, is that I mentioned, like, national holidays or like fun facts, which is national holidays or observances for the day. I just think it's something fun to do, and I think it's interesting that, like, we have a holiday, it seems like, every day. I know, like, National Waffle Day was recently, I believe. Like I said, it's National Suicide Prevention Month. And what was the one for tomorrow? I think yesterday was like National Grits for Breakfast Day. Like, I think it's so cool. You know, like, July is Disability Pride Month. June is Pride Month, LGBTQ. Like, there's so much to celebrate, and I'm happy, man. I love it here. All right, yo. Let's get to Cruise. This is KT's Rock Renaissance on Dodge Radio, where we dodge the world and enjoy the music.

0: Dodge Radio, KT's Rock Renaissance with your host, Kitara. Well, guys, it is officially time to end my show. I just want to let y'all know, thank y'all so much for tuning in. I've had a wonderful time today. And now it is time for me to relax and edit my first podcast episode. Or I should say our first podcast episode. Y'all should tune in. Disabled, Not Broken. Go like the Facebook page. And I'll be putting up a post soon with the episode. And if you guys are in Ohio right now, especially Columbus and surrounding cities, please stay safe. I know we got a heat advisory in effect. I know the high between that index is between 104. It was yesterday. It was like 93, and it felt like 103. So please stay safe, stay hydrated, and I'm out of here. I love y'all. Ta-ta. Thank y'all so much for tuning in. And I'll be back next week. We will begin the show with No Resolve and their cover of a bar song, Shaboozy. And I don't know what the theme is for next week, but we will figure it out. Let's see here. I'm always tapping the wrong button. Okay, we got 1 minute, or not even, like 30 seconds left. All right, guys. Thank you, everybody, so much for tuning in. I love y'all. Hope you have a great rest of your week. I'm ready for it to be September 22nd, which is the first day of fall. So ready. I'm ready for the cooler weather, Halloween. Oh, and around Halloween time is when we get new Dayseeker, the new Dayseeker Deluxe Creature in the Black Knight album. I am so ready for that. It came out last year on October 24th, so hopefully we get it around the same time. But anyway, hope you all enjoyed the show, and I will see you guys next week.
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Well, good evening. It's another edition of The Next Big Thing. You listen to your DJ, Todd Farber, and I'm transmitted from Butler Towers, Dodge Radio, in my red car. Hope you've had a good week, and I hope the show is not plagued by solar storms, as it was last week. I think I better turn my volume down on this mic a little bit. There you go, it's just starting a bit too much there. Yeah, okay, so that opening track there, that was Pale Sun Disorder, and it was a revamp of a Blitzkrieg Bop song, Let Go, and a damn fine job we've done of it as well, and I'll play another track of theirs later on. Yeah, so it's been quite a nice day today. I know it's been absolutely pouring down, but I've had a nice couple of hours at my son's house for the belated party of his son, my grandson Lucas, little, who's now 3 years old, so we had a lovely time there, and Grace had to a family get together, so it was a lovely time. And look at the football as well, got a new manager, my team, Middlesbrough, and things didn't start off well in midweek, got battered by Coventry, but we bounced back today with his full debut by the manager. He was only watching the game midweek, and we beat Derby County 2-1, deservedly so, but we had to come back from being 1-0 down. Anyway, enough of that rubbish. Got a great show lined up, got some nice new songs you probably haven't heard of, got the old bangers. So we'll crack on, shall we? And this is Alan Savage from his latest EP. I'll have to get the name of the title again because I've slipped, gone out of my grey matter already. This is called Norset, anyway.

Right, got the details. Long Savage there. And it's from the EP called Beyond Good and Evil. And it's a project of his. And the project is called Baby Cyanide. So for that release, it's on Spotify and the likes. And yeah, it's pretty cool. I'll play a few more tracks from this evening, as I normally do. Now, a track that I did play last week, but it got lost in transition due to those storms. And I thought it would have been okay on the recording that I was doing, but there was like a blank patch on that, so I don't know what the hell happened. Anyway, this is local lad, Finn Forster. He's got a new single out. This is called Pablo, about one of his old mates. So here it is. Lovely song.

Finn Foster and Pablo. And Mike Bassack has an album called Influences released early next week, 1st of December, and this is one of the tracks of it. It's called The Ends, and it's an instrumental to fit the strangeness and the uniqueness of the band Split Enz. So here it is, the track The Ends.

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1: Can I go now?

That was a band called Walter, a band around in the early noughties in the Teesside area, Hartlepool, I believe they stem from. Absolute classic track. And they should have been what this show was all about, the next big thing. Absolute fabulous band. Great to see live as well. And that was a live track of that song they did, Need More Volume. I'm going to play you a band now from Portland, Oregon. That's the place, isn't it? They're called Adult Male Blondes, and this is a track called Fishy.

0: Everything I play sounds like it's from the fucking Coco Cabana.
1: It tried to catch me out there, didn't it? But it didn't succeed. I don't mail blows there with Fishy. Now, from the album Cartoon Darkness, this is the track Chewing Gum from Amel and the Sniffers.

Look on you, just like chewing gum. I'm a little sniffers there. Now, Steve Lindsay's got a new album out called Ping. And this is a single that he released a bit ago now called Cheers My Dears. And by the way, he's also the bass player and still is the bass player of one of my favourite bands, Deaf School.

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0: Bloody hell, that sounded amazing through my headphones. You've already heard three members of that band on the first half of the show tonight. You've heard Georgeson, whose project is the Pale Sun Disorder, with his version of Let's Go. You've heard Mike Bassax, obviously myself, and you've heard Alan Savage. Well, the three of us were in a band called Bassax, and that song was called Metal Culture, and without doubt that has passed the age of time, hasn't it? I mean, that was a live version. No studio mix there, nothing. That was absolutely excellent. Anyway, without, let's crack on. This is Teesside Band, Benefits, Land of the Tyrants.
1: This rose-tinted sham. Desert island dickheads who don't give a damn about you or me or our fate. Yet, we're all just enemies of this pitiful fucking state. Just satellite town has-beens, twitching at the fucking flat screen, flat-tapped, whippeted, regionally voice-overed, filling up the comments box, last of the summer whining, meat-cheeked antiques as we slither, humble and meek, no argument allowed or heads bowed, because we're all stereotypes up here. Feet up, pound shop, debts and fear, stinking of football and beer, because it's easier like that, I suppose. Just label the lot, then off you trot, some demographic crack, box ticked on track, the hypocritical horde striking all the wrong chords, best left to rot at the back, sell by dated, nationally hated, traditionally aggravated.

twisted north, this stone-faced shackle. And in the distance you hear that Etonian cackle as we shout manically at the sky. Don't ask why. No one's listening, no one's bothered, so tear our lives apart. We're useful to no one, just statistics not beating hearts. Yet you're victorious.

2,000 brilliant benefits there with Lando Towns, who's been on another UK tour. Just returned back home and I'll be working on some more material very, very shortly, no doubt. Now, Better Joy, aka Manchester based Bria Keeley, she's just this year was on tour. She did 8 dates with, was it 2? Oh, I can't remember the name of the band. Oh, Hi-Fi. Yeah, so yeah, she's just been on a decent tour. Doing quite well. It's called Better Joy, and this is a track I'm going to play you called What a Day.

Yes, what a day, indeed. It's been a great day, apart from the rain. Now, an excellent album. I've played a couple of tracks over the last couple of weeks. As Biffy Clyro, it's called Futique, and this is a track called True Believer. And I think they've really returned to form with this album. It's superb.

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Pale Sun disorder there, aka John Hodgson, and that was a track called A Velvet Sheet, which was, it's a remake of a Bassac song from 2010 from the This Machine Rocks album, and he's done a damn good job there, absolutely brilliant. Now, after the split of the Flaming Mussolinis, one of the bands that Alan Savage went into was Dada Guitars, and the bands he formed along with Kit Haig, I believe. Could be wrong on that one, but I'm sure it was Kit in that one. And they did a few songs, a few demos, but Alan's just released a new EP of a few Dada guitar tracks, and it's been produced by John Hodgson, and this is one of them called Patricia Wants Everyone to Know. Have a listen.

Excellent. Patricia wants everyone to know about that song as well by Dada Guitars. But as I mentioned earlier, Mike Basak has an album out on December the 1st, I believe. Or it could be the 15th. I think it's the 1st. And it's called Influences. And it's basically, that's what it is. It's what it says on the can, Influences. The music that influenced him, from Beatles, Stones, Bowie, glam rock, punk, blah, blah, blah. But it all led up. All these influences led to one thing. The band. And it's the band we've known him. And that's what I'm going to play there.

for Dylan Rogers, that's your lot. Journey South, gave it a shot. Not just music, it's most of the arts. Vic and Bob and Paul Daniels, the football teams also did nothing. So honestly, what chance did we have?

Chop chop, everyone. Squadron leader speaking. Shoulders back, ice front, and good evening to you all. Now, forget the government public service announcement. The only thing you should be listening to is the Reverend, the very Reverend, Spiky Mike. He's live on Dodge Radio, tally-hoing from the Love Shack in Gisborough. He's kicking up the alternative 80s, 8 till 10 on a Tuesday night. Tune in, or there may well be consequences. Squadron leader, over and out.

Ah, the lovely and delightful Debbie Harry there with their band Blondie with Hanging on the Telephone. Excellent. I didn't see her at a Prime, but I did see her at Glastonbury, and it was still pretty good, I've got to admit her. It was either 2000 or 1989, I cannot remember, one of those years. The song I'm going to play out is by a gentleman called Binky. That's his stage name. His real name is Baraka Andrew Ogrigi, and he's from Pennsylvania, United States. And this is a nice little track of his called Holy Moly.

0: 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Cardi Knox there with a supermodel. Now another T-side gentleman. He's as old as myself. Carl Green in particular. And this is from a couple of months ago. It's called AIXYZ.
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Remember, dodge the world. Enjoy the music.

That was cast well right. It was one of the bands that arose from the ashes of the demise of the Lars. And they'd sung them at Middlesbrough in the crypt at the Temple. Yeah, great band. I enjoyed them. I liked the Fest album anyway. Yeah. Now, as Atlas 31 draws near our poor planet, let's have a bit of X-Files theme now and a bit of Mulder and Scully.

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0: Attention to all Dodge Radio listeners of all sorts. Welcome to Ear Bleeding Metal Mayhem. 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

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That's 3 to 5 Eastern, where I'll bring you happy days. 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